0: at one point, but this is just part of her everyday experience now. She tolerates these streets which were not made for her to live comfortably. I'm Ella Hubbard, and this is Women Not Included for Discovery on the BBC World Service. In this six-part series, we will be exploring the many ways the world has not been designed with women in mind. Today, we're talking about where we live, work, and relax, cities and shared spaces. And traversing these spaces with me is science journalist Chavi Sachdev in Mumbai, India. Hi, Chavi.
1: Hello, Ella.
0: When I say cities, shared spaces, does anything jump out at you as not fitting women's needs?
1: Everything. But let me start with office spaces. When I worked in Boston, I used to keep a cardigan over my work chair because I was always shivering when I was in the office.
0: I know that pain. So rain or shine, I often wear my coat in the BBC office in Cardiff.
1: And do you notice if your male colleagues do the same?
0: I suppose they don't.
1: Yeah, well, I couldn't help but notice that. So I had to look it up. And it turns out there is a reason you and I are left shivering. Women have fewer muscle cells and more fat cells. And fat cells are less active and produce less heat. So generally, we like things a little warmer.
0: Okay, that makes sense. So ideally, we need to raise office temperatures. But at the same time, it's probably a little easier and more professional for me to put on a coat than it is for a man to remove more layers of clothing in the office.
1: Yes, I don't disagree, but that's not really the problem, is it? The problem is that office temperatures are generally based on average male metabolic rates, which is the amount of energy your body uses in a given time. And according to a study published in Nature Climate Change in 2015, most building thermostats use a model to decide a comfortable temperature, and that's based on a 40-year-old man weighing 70 kilos, which was developed in the 1960s.
0: Oh, okay, I see. So women were never even factored into this decision in the first place. I mean, if this was decided in the 60s, it does make sense. Women weren't in the workplace nearly as much as they are today. If I'm to play devil's advocate, you know.
1: I'm not disagreeing again, but why hasn't this changed?
0: Why indeed? So, pavements that don't fit prams, cold offices, these may seem like minor inconveniences, but they could point to a larger issue. How our buildings, facilities, and entire cities may fail half of the population. So, Chavi, you and I are going to split up now and do a little bit of our own research on this. And to make sure we're really covering our bases, I'm also going to talk to some experts. I will see you soon.
2: What it did for women was either leave them very isolated.
3: When you look at bathrooms, they're actually a mirror to our society.
1: There are women-only carpools. There are women-only train cars.
2: I always like to say you can't solve problems that you don't even know exist.
0: Hi, Chavi. Welcome back.
1: Hello there. And what do you have for me, Ella?
0: Okay, strangely, I was struck by inspiration for this while I was out at the theatre and I went to the toilet during the interval. Well, to be precise, I was queuing for the toilet.
1: As we so often are.
0: Exactly. There is inevitably going to be a queue for the women's toilets in many public spaces. And I get it. We have more to do in the toilet, so we're going to take longer. But I wondered if this hinted at a larger issue.
1: If this is going where I think it's going, then it certainly does. Are we going to talk about potty parity?
0: We are, or rather Lena Abarathy is going to. Lena is the founder of Better for Women, a women's rights advisory firm, and she has written about potty parity before and worked in countries where it is a very serious issue. So first off, let's hear from her what potty parity actually is.
3: It's the idea that we are fighting for equitable access to public restrooms for women and for men. And when I say equitable, I don't mean equal. I don't mean it's same, same. I mean a recognition that our bodies, our biology, our social roles are different, and therefore we need more time and more space. And that, thus far, has not been allocated to us.
0: In, say, your standard city, what does

0: women's access to public restrooms look like?
1: I mean, what's important to know is that when you look at bathrooms, they're actually a mirror to our society. It's about who's valued, who's accommodated, who has to wait, who's excluded as well. You know, back in the day, I think in the Victorian era, there was a concept called the urinary leash, that women could only go as far as they could get back home because there were no public toilets for women. But in general, the statistics say that women have a 34 times longer wait in busy settings. 34 times. We need spaces that recognize that we do need more space and we do need more time.
0: Most public bathrooms today do allocate 50-50 floor space to men and women. At least that's what I've seen. This isn't right then, given the disparity in time between men and women or their needs?
1: Exactly. I mean, women do need more space and more time. Women are very often the ones who have to bring children in. Just the way our bodies work, we need more time. It's not about making it 50-50, equal space, equal number of toilets. You know, men also get a urinal. That's like a giant trough. But the thing is, there are real consequences for women. You know, if you can't go to the bathroom, if the line is too long, if you have to wait, if you can't find one, you know, thinking about things like our likelihood of urinary tract infection, bladder damage and chronic pelvic pain. And that, let's not even get to menstruation, which is a whole other story about how we need even more time if we're menstruating.
0: You have written about how this issue goes beyond just time wasted. There is another very serious side to women's access to public facilities, right?
1: Exactly. So we know that 1 in 3 women worldwide are at risk because they have nowhere safe to go to the bathroom. 1.25 billion women and girls have no access to safe private toilets. 526 million have no toilet at all. So when we talk about safe and private toilets, that means access that is lit, a path that is cleared, not in a risky area, a stall that is lockable from the inside, because bathrooms in countries where I have worked are sites of violence. I've covered about 20 different countries, but this is true just about everywhere where we lack adequate facilities, just about everywhere that is in conflict, crisis, the aftermath of war, or a climate disaster. The bathrooms become the most dangerous place.
0: Is it simply a lack of funding for these facilities?
1: Funding is always a problem, yes, especially now, but it is a lack of awareness as well. So what is needed in those kinds of contexts in a humanitarian response, especially in the early days, is somebody like me, the role that I used to play, which is reminding people that women need safe spaces, toilets that are lit, lockable, accessible, etc. What needs to happen in those situations especially is that women and girls as well need to be part of the leadership teams, the design. I mean, we cannot design things for women without women.
0: Thank you to Lina Abourafi there. So Chavi, I think that potty parity can seem like quite a small issue when you're just thinking about floor space and queuing, but Lina tells us that it can have huge consequences as over 1 billion women are left without access to safe public toilets.
2: The most shocking thing to me was the concept of a urinary leash.
0: Yeah.
2: I'd never heard of it, and it sounds barbaric. And you know, that era is over, but the underpinning action to bring us out of that time to match our reality is far behind where it should be.
0: Yeah. I mean, I said that the queuing and the floor space is a small issue, but it is a tangible reflection of a society that doesn't always consider women's needs.
2: I've covered potty parity in India, and let me point out that it's beyond unfair. Even when there are public toilets in India, men pee for free, women have to pay money.
0: What? Wait, sorry. Women pay for toilets in India, but men don't?
2: It's because of the design of the toilets and the fact that women need, like, not just a urinal. They have to use an actual toilet, and it takes money and effort to clean it. And women, as Lena said, are commonly assaulted when they use outdoor facilities. And I've reported on this and seen it, because although the danger is usually from human men, they can also have encounters with wildlife, and all too commonly in India, snakes.
0: Oh dear. I complained about

0: having to queue for the toilet earlier. And although I believe now that this is a side effect of a lack of consideration in planning spaces around women, I also acknowledge that I'm very lucky that queuing is usually the worst I have to worry about.
1: Before you think this lack of toilets is a global south problem, it's not so easy for women even in the global north. So men everywhere can simply turn their backs and, you know, the world is their toilet. But in my research, I found that in 2015, a woman called Heerte Pening in Amsterdam was fined for urinating in public. And here's what she told the Canadian Broadcasting Corporation's As It Happens in 2024.
2: So actually, I know it is illegal, but yeah, I actually had at that night no other choice to pee in the alley. So at that time, there were 35 urinals for people who can pee standing up. And there were two or three public toilets for everyone.
0: I'm sorry, she said there were 10 times less facilities, less public toilets for women, for anyone who needs to sit down.
1: Yeah, only three public toilets for women in Amsterdam. So there was a lot of backlash from the public, especially after Heerte refused to pay the fine. But it took 9 years for the city to agree to build more public toilets for where you could actually sit down.
0: You're listening to Women Not Included for Discovery on the BBC World Service, where we explore the many ways the world is not designed for women. This time, we're talking about how shared spaces, facilities, and whole cities can exclude half of the population. We've already discussed how office temperatures based on the male average leave us shivering, and how lack of access to equitable toilet space is more than just a queue. It can be dangerous. But the issue is much, much bigger than this. It extends to the design of entire cities. To get the bigger picture, I spoke to Leslie Kern, author of three books about the design of cities, including Feminist City, Claiming Space in a Man-Made World.
3: Historically, cities were designed by and for men based around their needs, their bodies, their experiences, such as, you know, how and where they went to work, what their social lives looked like, and of course, built around the sort of arenas that were for a long time solely the domain of men, like politics, education, finance, industry. We can still see traces of that very evidently, very much alive in our built environments today.
0: And one of the things, the effects of this that you have talked about is public transport and how women move around cities. How does this affect women?
3: So public transportation systems, even our roadway systems, were kind of long designed to get the breadwinner husband from his home in the suburbs to work and back. But decades of research have shown that women's journeys tend to be much more complicated than that. They don't always travel at 9 to 5. They make multiple stops. For example, you're dropping the kids at school or daycare on the way to your job as well. Maybe you're also detouring to pick up something for dinner or an extra package of diapers. And all of this has meant that the existing systems that we have really not served women well. Women really kind of are like swimming upstream against these systems and infrastructures that really weren't designed with their typical days and travel patterns in mind.
0: And does the actual layout of the city and the design of that play a role in this as well?
3: Absolutely. For a long time, it was thought that the ideal urban plan was one that had a pretty strict separation between residential areas, industrial, commercial, retail, green, and institutional spaces. What it did for women was either leave them very isolated in the home in these residential areas that were not well connected to retail services or to work environments, or left them kind of struggling how to figure out moving in between these spaces, again, with transportation systems that kind of had one journey in mind and not those complicated journeys through and to and in between all of these spaces that women are more likely to do.
0: And outside of travel, you know, post-COVID, people have been talking a lot more about third spaces. And I wonder as well about women's place in public spaces in general. You know, do cities have appropriate inclusive spaces for women to just spend time and inclusive infrastructure?
3: In a lot of cases, cities are not doing as well as they could. And as you say, third spaces, those kind of in-between spaces where you

0: You are just sort of free to spend time without necessarily having a specific purpose like work or spending money, consuming something. Those have been kind of shrinking in general anyways, but I think women have often found that like outdoor public spaces are not as accommodating as they could be in terms of, you know, is there infrastructure to change a baby or nurse a baby? Are there accessible walkways and ramps into and out of those spaces? All of these things can tend to be lacking in public space, or the public space that we have might be designed around, oh, well, it's a basketball court, right? It's a particular kind of activity, and often activities that are more likely to be dominated by boys and men.
1: Is there anything you would like to see, areas that you really think need improving?
0: I think we still have some ways to go in thinking about how to improve women's safety or sense of safety in cities, whether it's their ability to feel safe and confident going for a jog in the park at night, whether it's being able to feel like they can take that night class or they can take that job that starts early in the morning because, you know, maybe they don't feel as safe using transportation, walking, or getting to those places on time.
1: Leslie Kern there. I think it's really easy to just kind of ignore the space around us. But when you stop and think about it, like Leslie has, it's clear that they still reflect a model built around men as breadwinners. And so women are left navigating streets that don't match their daily journeys, that isolate them in their communities and can leave them feeling unsafe.
2: The need for third spaces also stood out to me. When I lived in Boston, every time there was a nice day, I'd end up on the Esplanade or even in a local park, just reading my book, doing my thing. When I moved back to India, I was appalled that there were no places where I'd see women hang out, not at lunch break, not in the evenings. And it really impinges on women's independence, their agency. Things have moved on. We've gotten educated. We've gotten jobs. We've left behind just the domicile of child rearing and taking care of a home. But we lose then the right to movement and the right to livelihood as well.
1: Mm. And something that really stands out for me here is safety. You know, in the UK, the College of Policing carried out a survey of women and found that 62% of them feared using public spaces.
2: Wow.
1: And this is caused not just by factors like poor street lighting, but things Leslie mentioned like zoning, which leaves these large dead areas at night that women have to navigate alone and don't feel safe to do so.
2: I agree. And in India, I can say with confidence that overall women do not feel confident venturing out, especially at night. And this impacts so much of how we live our lives. Even where I live, Mumbai, which is called the city that never sleeps, you know, women cannot work in the hospitality industry where liquor is served or sold. And all women must end their shifts by 9:30 at night, other than if you're a cop or a nurse.
1: It comes back to your point about women's right to movement and livelihood. It's completely restricted.
2: Mm-hmm.
1: Sure, it keeps women safer, but it's not really a solution.
2: No, at best, it's a band-aid. In 2022, the National Crime Records Bureau of India reported a number that averaged out to 51 cases of crimes against women every hour. So what plays out in India is that there are women-only carpools. There are women-only train cars. It doesn't address the broken system, and that designers of the system are still a century behind when women were not counted as part of the workforce.
1: We have to ask then, what do real solutions that do not restrict women look like? In each episode of this series, we don't just want to hear the problems, we want to shine a light on some solutions. And for that, I went back to Leslie Kern, who told me that the key to designing safe, inclusive spaces for women has to involve them directly.
0: I always like to say, you know, you can't solve problems that you don't even know exist. So while those planners might not have been trying to intentionally make city life hard for women, they might not have ever thought about what's it like to try to move down this sidewalk or get on a bus with a pram at 6 p.m. So having that diversity is really key. And it's also important to just talk to people in their local communities to recognize that they are kind of experts on everyday life, on how you get the kids to school, on where you buy a pint of milk, on where it feels safe to hang.

0: going out on a summer night.
1: And then when women are involved, or at least considered, in city design, where are some real-world examples that you have really seen cities addressing these issues? I know that's quite a broad question, so let's start with public transport systems, for example. Have you heard anything there?
0: Yeah, one example that is quite encouraging comes from the city of Los Angeles in California, which has a very large public transportation system. The LA Metro decided to take an in-depth look at the ways that girls and women travel. So they conducted a large survey and focus groups to find out, are there barriers to access? What makes it easy or difficult for women to use the system? And based on that information, they created what's called the LA Metro Gender Action Plan, which incorporates gender equity concerns into all areas of transit planning, including services, routes, safety, fares, vehicle design, and so on.
1: Oh, fantastic. Have we heard anything about that?
0: I know one example is that they are working on improving the lighting at bus stops to improve a sense of safety throughout that bus transportation system.
1: Brilliant. And then on the other hand, you know, you've spoken about 15-minute cities putting all these things together. Have we seen anywhere moving towards having people and what women need in one space?
0: A really cool example of this comes from Bogota, Colombia, where the city developed this innovative way to kind of center women and caregivers in planning through what they call the care block system, which centralizes several types of services and activities for caregivers within a 15 to 20 minute walk, while also providing professional care for children and others who need care, with the idea being that you can reduce the burden, especially the time burden, of unpaid care work, so that women, especially low income and Indigenous women in this context, can pursue further training, higher education, can simply look after themselves for a few minutes out of the day. And now other cities such as Freetown and Sierra Leone are looking to adapt the care block model to their own local context.
1: Thank you to Leslie Kern. It may seem obvious, Chavi, but designing cities that work for everyone starts with listening to the people who live in them, especially those historically overlooked, and recognizing that their everyday experiences are expertise.
2: Yeah, I'm really heartened to hear that it's happening in places like LA. And last year, I met an urban designer and architect here in Mumbai who spent something like 7 years first listening to the women who are stuck at home in a set of building blocks.
1: Amazing that like someone just listening is kind of like celebrated.
2: Radical.
1: So, yeah, it's radical, yeah. Right?
2: Yeah. And then when the women spoke up, they complained that the apartments are really just designed for men who work. So it's a place to sleep and step out. And the women who are homemakers or work shorter hours, and then there are kids who are home after school, they have no light, no ventilation, no recreational third spaces. So the community design agency, that's what they're called, led by the women of the area, finally made bespoke areas for the kids and the women also to do art, craft, dance, read, as a direct response to what they needed. And it's beautiful.
1: I love that. That's fantastic. The other area we talked a lot about earlier was safety. Have you seen anything with promise in this area?
2: I have. The UN Women's Safe Cities campaign is aimed to prevent sexual violence in some pilot cities. And they recommended two very straightforward infrastructure improvements in Delhi, just a few hours away from me. More streetlights and improving roadside toilets.
1: As we said, I mean, it's funny, these are such simple and cheap changes, but they can actually make a huge difference in women's lives.
2: Yeah, small things do have a huge impact.
1: I mean, women can also take things into their own hands to an extent. I actually have, let me get my phone. I have an app on my phone here to show you. It's called Walk Safe. My favorite thing about this is the Walk Safe feature. So these are routes suggested by the app, and they show a national safe space map, and it highlights like safety trained venues and local authority locations.
2: Oh, wow.
1: Yeah, you can access immediate assistance, but you can also do things like charge your phone.
2: That's useful.
1: It seems like a really small thing that actually is incredibly helpful when you're out alone.
2: Definitely, because your phone is your lifeline when you're out alone, especially in an unfamiliar location. But for me, it's frustrating that the onus always falls on women to say, use an app to protect ourselves. That said, I am glad it's

0: there to give women some level of protection, of course.
1: That brings us to the end of the show. In looking at how shared spaces and cities are not designed for women, we have tackled the toilet queue and safe places to pee, a woman's complicated journey across a city made more difficult by historical bias, and learnt how listening to women and making small changes can significantly improve their daily lives. Thank you to Chavi Sachdev for exploring this all with me.
2: Always a pleasure, Ella.
1: Women Not Included for Discovery on the BBC World Service was presented and produced by me, Ella Hubber, with additional production support from Elliot Prince. 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
1: Yeah, lena le numero le telefoni le tangata Tumotu Trust le ova lusilau fitu lua fitu fa tolu fa. 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

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What the world most famous TV host Oprah Winfrey said about Seventh-day Adventist. 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What is behind that community of SDA Seventh-day Adventist? O le fisili mua mua na. Lua, why? Why did so many people show interest in understanding their way of life, the SDA church? Tolu, how did principle is quickly practiced by millions of people around the world end up catching the attention of one of the most influential communicator in television about Seventh-day Adventist? Runafasa unoma lo Oprah Winfrey. Number one, Seventh-day Adventist observe its belief. Seventh-day Adventist study its health practices. Runatoru number three, but what happened in the interviews conducted by Oprah Winfrey reveals something that goes far beyond organized religion. Oprah came face to face with the reality that have awakened her curiosity, she said. And there is a community in the United States of America where thousands of Adventists live longer. To fafonga, there are millions of people in the United States of a Seventh-day Adventist, or thousands of them, live longer than the average population. Her question is, why? Why Adventist people live longer? She said, researchers spent years to analyzing the habit to these communities, trying to discover what their secret might be. So many healthy and active elderly people, don't smoke, no smoking, no drinking, no eating forbidden meat. The Bible say, as a 94 years old SDA doctor, Dr. Ellsworth Wortham, still working at the hospital, do sick people operations for patients open heart surgery. And Oprah Winfrey said, this is amazing. 94 years old SDA Dr. Ellsworth Wortham still work at the hospital, and he mow his own lawn, cut down trees. Then one of Dr. Ellsworth's patients asked him, how important, doctor, is keeping the Sabbath? And then Dr. Ashwin said, it is important for every individual to have some security in peace, believing a loving, caring God for her or his life. Then his patient said, I like that. And I know now God is my caring, loving God. So why am I sitting around working, worrying? If you see the patient, the doctor,

So why am I sitting around worrying? That's the SDA Dr. Ellsworth saying, God takes care of the universe. And so God takes good care of me and everyone else. And I don't worry. I relax. Oprah Winfrey says, there is another SDA old lady, Marge Jetton. She is 103 years old. Did you hear that? She is 103 years old, a Seventh-day Adventist old lady, still wake up at 5:30 a.m. every morning, pumping weights, riding her stationary bike, and driving herself to volunteer works. SDA people love their neighbors. They pray together. They eat together, check on each other. Then Oprah Winfrey says, these are not exceptional people with exceptional genetics. They are ordinary people and members of the Adventist congregation who are simply faithful to their faith in diets, rest, their community for their entire lives, and also the Sabbath. Oprah says, this is the moment everything became real. And then he said, I spent years or decades on television asking questions that matter most people. I interview presidents, artists, scientists, survivors. And yet, when I sit down with Loma Linda, SDA people, she encountered something that stopped her and her question about the Sabbath. This is what she asked. And she is now seeing and understand Sabbath is to stop, to rest, set aside the entire Holy God's Day. She explores their plant-based diet, and Oprah Winfrey learned that Adventists on average live between 7 and 10 years longer than the rest of the American and other populations. She said it was genuine. Most of Adventists found years passed long before any laboratory confirmed it. And when they follow the teaching of the Bible, based diet shows dramatically lower rates of heart disease, type 2 diabetic, certain cancer, and they exercise regularly, maintain social connection through their faith. And this SDA community lives significantly longer than national average. Omo mesamo o kule young people o fa nga ku fo singanga ka imbe fa pa langi ku imbo ko wa nga ko ko mu mu fa sa mo ai li fa pa langi ya ka ku pol kalambe ole na mo tul fa na sa mo ai yesi tai ole fa sa mo atwa ile tai tai uma le tau talanga a opera won fred ile on the po ye manisi sa ya interviewing the Paul Lavan Paul. 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
0: tu ole

0: I don't know. I've got a plan for the children, but if I have a third, I need to be able to add to it. So it's do I wait to have a third and then get the tattoo, or do I just leave space? I don't know.
1: Yeah, that team, look at that announcement.
0: Yeah.
1: Read between the lines.
0: I would like to have a third, but we'll see about if we can afford it and if it happens. If it happens, you know, we are older and we are acknowledging that we're older. And
1: well, you're not, though, are you? You're
0: well, we're not planning on having them tomorrow. Like, that's what I'm saying. Like,
1: oh, right.
0: By the time we actually are ready to have a third, it might not be
1: easy. I'm giving you guys, like, less than 2 years, I swear.
0: It's hard as well because, like, this is a whole other episode, but there's sperm issues and stuff like that.
1: Yeah.
0: Getting older. So things get older.
1: Right.
0: We get older and
1: True, yes.
0: Yeah.
1: Well, what's interesting about that is, like, well, the only reason I'm like, the reason I think you guys might do it closer to the other kids is that, why you've just got all the stuff
0: and why we've got the energy.
1: Yeah, you know what I mean? Like, people say it's easier to raise kids when they're all in the same proximity of age.
0: Yeah. They've all got like 1 to 2 years between each other.
1: Yeah.
0: 100%. Yeah. I reckon my Navy's 3 now. When she's 5, it'd be cool to have another kid because she'll be at school.
1: Yeah. See what I said? 2 years. Yes. Does anyone hear me? Does anyone know?
0: This prediction right here. Let's see my next advancement in 2 years' time.
1: Well, speaking of predictions, I ended up getting tarot cards recently. I need to show you. They're so
0: pretty. Like, you bought them to read cards? Or you got tarot card read?
1: No. I've got them to... I'm going to do it. I just feel as though I can. I have the aura.
0: I've never had my
1: tarot
0: cards read.
1: I've got
0: I don't know. What if you give me something dodgy and then I'm like, do I trust it or not?
1: Well, just don't be like, I do not value you, mother. That's okay. That's why I watch those horror films and they're like, oh, the demons are going to come and get you. I was like, well, what if I don't believe in them? Like, can you
0: then
1: hurt me?
0: Then they're not going
1: to
0: come get me.
1: That's it. But no, I just need to show you. They're from Snake Tights and all the cards are these beautiful, like, women of colour, folks in wheelchairs, fat babes. Like, it's really, really just the type of cards I haven't seen before. So
0: we'll show you.
1: In terms of future tattoos, that's other than the cover up. There's so many things on my body that I'm like, why did I just want it. I was like, I've got so many good tattoos, and then I'm like, it's just the other ones. I'm a bit like,
0: I think that too. I think tattoos are so hard because you live in the moment. We all live in the moment, and we think that this is the best thing in the world that we love right now.
1: Yeah,
0: and we should get it. But we should really think further.
1: Well, you should just print it out, frame it, put it on the wall.
0: That's right. Put art on the walls.
1: That's it.
0: Not your bodies.
1: That's it. Although there is definitely a future tattoo that's going to happen, and that is because this will be after this happens, but Taylor's birthday is coming up in like this month, and we're going to go matching best friend tattoos.
0: You should. That's cool.
1: Yeah.
0: I love that.
1: Well, you and I still need to go get
0: a tattoo. We do need a Too Fat Feeny tattoo because I think when the first year we talked about getting a Too Fat Feeny tattoo, it was like the first year of the podcast, but now we're settled.
1: We got equipment.
0: Yeah. Now we actually can't avoid doing it.
1: No, yeah, that's it.
0: After the first year, like, should we keep doing it? Now it's happening.
1: It's actually happening. And it was wild because I remember us having this conversation where, you know, Akira was on the way and we were wondering, like, do we have time and stuff? And then when we got the go-ahead to get equipment, we were like, oh, okay, so we are just going to keep going.
0: Yeah, and then we were like, oh, should we lessen it? No, we made them an hour long.
1: Yeah.
0: From 25 minutes to an hour. But we're enjoying it, and I hope you guys are enjoying these hour-long sessions, and you spread them out throughout your week. If you like the fortnightly, then listen to it fortnightly. But
1: yeah, we would love to get feedback, actually. We'll do that at some point.
0: If you can comment on Spotify, or if you can comment on the reels, or
1: send us a message.
0: Tell us, because it is good to know. We don't know what you like, or we're just... talking.
1: That's right.
0: Tell us what you hate, because when we see you in the street, you're happy to tell us that we're too loud.
1: That is so true. It's so funny, the people that have the courage to do that. And it's so interesting because it's like the things I want to say back and the things I actually say back are very different.
0: Yeah, you're like, oh, thanks. Yeah, I am so funny.
1: Yeah, and then I go like, oh, and then I have to remember I represent Moana Bar, and I'm like, oh. No violence today.
0: I'm sure Moana Bar would support you in your
1: violent endeavors. But in terms of can you guess what Taylor and I would get? Or have we told you already?
0: You haven't told me.
1: Okay.
0: What are you going to get as a tattoo?
1: Yeah.
0: Ooh, I don't know. What are you going to get together? That's a tough one. Is it? Or is it going to be something really
1: I think it's very obvious, but maybe not. It's something that... Do you want me to just say?
0: Yeah.
1: Okay. It's a cup of tea tattoo.
0: I was going to say, I wish I had said it now.
1: Sorry, I feel well.
0: I wish I had said, I was going to say, like, tea.
1: Yeah.
0: But then I was like, I don't know if that's a tea.

0: ill a thing too? Or
1: no, it is literally just what our whole relationship is founded on. And specifically, we'll have the Yorkshire tea thing. But we just have to sort out, we don't want those dainty little teacups because we're not tea. It's a mug.
0: Get a mug. What are you going to put on the mug?
1: Well, this is the other thing, because we always wanted a Twilight tattoo. So you, well, the cup that you had before.
0: Oh, yeah, it's in the sink.
1: Yeah, Edward Cullen.
0: Yeah.
1: This is the ass of a killer Bella. And it's Edward Cullen in a thong. Here's another reel that's probably not a reel. Here's a picture. But, yeah, so, but we won't do that because having that on our skin.
0: Yes.
1: Will probably not be great.
0: Just like a love heart on a mug or something like that.
1: Yeah. So it might just be, cutesy something.
0: Nice.
1: Something.
0: I love that. That's so cool.
1: Yeah. Well, and it's funny because both of our names are actually, like, even though I'm Mama, my legal name is Tahor, so it's like TNT. Like,
0: oh, yeah. TNT. Oh, that's cool. TNT loves a cup of tea.
1: Yeah. Oh, tea. Okay. my brain cells in overdrive.
0: We're making tattoos right now. Tattoo artist, let's do an episode with us getting tattooed.
1: We should come up with other people's tattoos and then get a tattoo artist to do it on somebody.
0: We should. If you want a tattoo and you're looking for a concept, we can give you the concept.
1: Yeah. Oh my gosh, that's so
0: fun. And we can ask Kofi to help us design it because we are not designed.
1: We should do a Two Fat Fini Kofi design collab. Like, we should have our images. I'm going to do a mooding one. Do you know what my sister was? She was like, "Oh, everyone's told me to get a mooding tattoo," and I was like, "You are not getting mooding." I was like, "I actually have children. They call me Auntie Mooding."
0: If anyone's getting mooding, it's me.
1: I was like, "My whole YouTube has a whole sticker, linked to it."
0: And my child literally calls you Auntie Mooding.
1: Yeah, well, that's because you've got two. Yeah, yes. You've got other mums.
0: I am the mama in her life, so she can't have two. Because she already has two mums.
1: Yeah.
0: She's struggling with a third.
1: Yeah, that's what I do love about Navy is just how Navy just is like, no, I have two mums. Like, that's just
0: I know, like, when kids say to her at school, like, oh, your dad's here. She's like, no, that's my mama. I don't have a dad. Yeah, good kid. Love her. Which I should, because she's my daughter. Anyway, yeah, so we've obviously loved, regretted, thought about our lives a lot lately.
1: Wow.
0: But I'm looking forward to the future. And
1: yes.
0: And I think this reflection on our lives is only going to make our future better.
1: Yes, I agree.
0: And I think, speaking of the future, we would love to, and asking you guys for feedback about our podcast and what you think, we would like to know, would you like another live show? And if you would, what do you want? What do you want to hear? We want some guests, I think.
1: Yes.
0: Because it's a lot of time for us to talk.
1: But we did such a great job. I loved the live show. And I will forever say this, what made the live show as amazing as it was, not to blow our own horn, it was the audience, it was our fans, our community. Honestly,
0: I hate saying that.
1: What, fans?
0: The Two Fat Fini fans.
1: I don't know, because do you know what's so interesting? We need to create Two Fat Fini fans. All these ideas, like fans.
0: Oh, fat.
1: Like actual fans. Yeah. The great thing about it is that they call themselves fans.
0: Yeah, that's
1: Do you know what I mean? And we're fans of them. We're all just fanning together.
0: We are. We just love fans. But yes, please tell us if you want us to do a live show, because it's something we'd love to do, eh?
1: Yeah.
0: I think that we want to do it, but we want to know if you want it.
1: Yeah, that's true.
0: And if you want us to host it at your place, please let us know.
1: At your place, yeah.
0: At your house.
1: Your living room, your lounge. We did have, how many people did we come to our last one?
0: 150?
1: That's what, I thought it was 150, 170 or something like
0: Maybe,
1: that.
0: Yeah, it was max 200.
1: No, wow.
0: Yeah, it was 200.
1: Wow, team.
0: Yeah.
1: How cool's that?
0: Don't fact check me.
1: I even though we were so, I felt our first live show was like a bit rough, you know, we did reflect on that. The live show at the Court Theatre, I just think it was so good.
0: I hope that they enjoyed it as much as we did, because leading up to it, we were so nervous, but on the day, like, I loved it. I could have stayed up there for another hour, for longer.
1: Truly. And that might be the case, Steve. We might have more people on, because so many people, we got to the end of it, and so many people were like, I can't believe it was over. Like, everyone's so gutted that it ended. So it's just like, I don't know.
0: Let's do it again.
1: When people asked, they were like, when's the next one? And I was like, when we have more trauma.
0: Yeah, we don't have enough trauma to talk about. But
1: who knows?
0: Other people's trauma, let's bring you on.
1: Well, do you know what the saddest part about that is? That's the last time I ever told the bathtub story.
0: Well, yeah.
1: And that will be it.
0: I think the bathtub, sorry, as well. You need to see it in person.
1: You do need to see it in person. Pie story, like, did a number on me. Anyway, if you want to relive it, it's actually on YouTube.
0: It is.
1: So
0: yeah, please watch our YouTube. We have our own YouTube. We have our own Instagram. And you can see everything on that. Also, what I'd love to know, tell me if you think,

0: Would you like to see these episodes, not just reels, but would you like to watch the whole episode?
1: Yeah.
0: Would you like us to do a YouTube channel of these episodes?
1: That's how more people are consuming podcasts now, visually.
0: And I've heard people say, like, oh, yeah, I've watched your podcast. I was like, no, you haven't, because we don't have it on anywhere other than the live show. So it's like, yeah, we're getting lots of engagement from the reels, but do you want to watch it? Would you prefer to watch it? Do you hate that when we're talking about things, maybe we're not as explanatory, and would it be easier if you watched it? So, yeah, let us know.
1: Yeah. Okay,
0: cool.
1: Perfect.
0: Thanks for listening.
1: Bye.
0: Peace.
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0: From New York, this is Democracy Now!
1: Protect our children from so many daily dangers. But we can't adequately protect them from harms Meta hides and lies about, or from designs that are built to suck our children in. With this settlement, that is changing.
0: Meta, the parent company of Facebook and Instagram, has agreed to pay up to $17 billion in a landmark settlement after the company was sued by states for designing platforms that are addictive and harmful to children. We'll get a response. Then, as Bill Gates sounds the alarm about the risks and dangers of artificial intelligence, we'll look at how AI companies are using a largely hidden global workforce to train their models. We'll air excerpts of the film In the Belly of AI.
2: All kinds of artificial intelligence needs humans behind them. Army of workers.
3: There is reports from the World Bank in which they actually argue that there are around 150 million data workers and 430 million data workers around the world.
2: The work is invisibilized and the workers are invisibilized.
3: What are they trying to hide?
0: We'll speak to Amba Kak of the AI Institute and Antonio Casilli, the author of Waiting for Robots, and Julian Posada, author of Platform Extractivism. All that and more coming up. Welcome to Democracy Now!, democracynow.org, the War and Peace Report. I'm Nermeen Sheikh. More than 350 people are dead and over 1,300 remain missing after a massive wall of water, mud and debris crashed through a Himalayan river valley on the border of Nepal and Tibet. It's the region's worst disaster since a devastating earthquake over a decade ago. The mudslide swept through the Lende Khola River Valley just after 8:30 a.m. on Wednesday, washing away homes and burying entire villages.

from each other, and they do not speak to each other. They do not understand, or they do not reach the awareness of the fact that they actually are doing the same kind of work. They are one class of work.